0: Migration is a defining phenomenon of the 21st century, with Filipinos among the most dispersed populations across the globe. As millions of our kababayans have made the bold decision to reside permanently overseas, a key institution stands at the forefront of guaranteeing the protection and sustained connection with overseas Filipinos. The Commission on Filipinos Overseas, or CFO, is the lead government agency that serves as the strategic architect of diaspora engagement for national development. The CFO was established under the Office of the President on June 16, 1980 through Batas Pambansa 79, signaling a clear recognition of international migration that extends beyond labor mobility and focused attention on diaspora populations and transnational engagement. This diaspora refers to the estimated 6 million Filipinos who are permanent residents abroad, naturalized citizens in other countries, dual citizens, spouses and other partners of foreign nationals, descendants of Filipino migrants, youth, exchange visitor program participants to the United States, and Europe-bound au pairs. Ultimately, it is the CFO's vision for these overseas Filipinos to be able to contribute significantly in three ways. Political, by maximizing diaspora soft power, policy influence, and lobbying efforts. Economical, by encouraging diaspora investments, philanthropy, and entrepreneurship in the Philippines. And cultural, by ensuring the youth and descendants maintain a sense of belonging through language, arts, and heritage programs. At the heart of the CFO is program management for national development. These are brain gain strategies that seek to reinvest multidimensional diaspora resources for the benefit of the Philippines. First, to strengthen overseas Filipinos' engagement as national and local development partners, it has the Lingkod sa Kapwa Pilipino or Linkable Program, Balingbayan, Peso Sense, and Ugnayan. To promote Filipino education, culture, and heritage, it oversees the Philippine schools overseas, conducts youth leaders in the diaspora or U-League modules, and facilitates the virtual Centro Rizal. The CFO recognizes overseas Filipinos and diaspora partners through awards and incentive programs such as the Presidential Awards for Filipino Individuals and Organizations Overseas, Migration Advocacy and Media Awards, Overseas Filipino Centenarians Program, and Celebration of the Month of Overseas Filipinos. The CFO contributes to policy development and data banking by reviewing the economic, socio-cultural, and political environments in the Philippines and host countries, and formulating significant measures that benefit overseas Filipinos. It has supported the passage of the following legislation: RA 10868, RA 9189, RA 9225, RA 10906, and RA 10364. It is actively working on insurance portability for overseas Filipinos to continue accessing their healthcare benefits in the Philippines and abroad, as well as on retirement and reintegration initiatives to support the long-term care of retirees. The CFO also has a range of multi-stakeholder partnerships to carry out diaspora engagement initiatives. At the beginning of the migration phase, the CFO is already working to protect departing Filipinos through the Registration and Pre-Departure Orientation Seminar, Peer Counseling Program, Guidance and Counseling Program, Country Familiarization Seminar, and PIDOS for Exchange Visitor Program Participants. These are a range of country-specific services that acquaint Filipino immigrants with fundamental laws, rights, and responsibilities, as well as available support services, making the CFO a stepping stone towards their success. Once abroad, the CFO conducts post-arrival programs, the virtual and in-person town halls, to assess migrants' circumstances and maintain connection with them. The CFO also has programs that address migration vulnerabilities and encourage preventive measures. These are the 1340 Action Line and Community Education Program. To better serve stakeholders, the CFO is strategically located in major hubs across the Philippines. With a main office in Pasay City, it has extension offices in Baguio, Cebu, Davao, and Cagayan de Oro, as well as desks at NAIA Terminals 1 and 3 and Clark Airport. The CFO will continue to guide and proactively engage with the Filipino diaspora to empower them and make migration ultimately a choice rather than a necessity. Kaagapay ninyo ang komisyon sa mga Pilipino sa ibayong dagat sa bawat hakbang ng inyong paglalakbay. 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
1: 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So for another 46 years pa.
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1: 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Thank you very much. Okay. 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Like we said, ang Bridges on Air is a collaborative effort po sa pagitan ng Radyo Pilipinas World Service, ng Presidential Broadcast Service Bureau of Broadcast Services at ng Commission on Filipinos Overseas. 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
11: Alagang Amasu, Associated Marine Officers and Seamen's Union of the Philippines. 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
12: 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Prevention is better than cure. Kaya naman, it's an honor to introduce our special guest for today na isa sa mga matagal nang nagsisilbing doktor mula sa Amo Soup Seamen's Hospital, Manila. He is a family medicine physician with experience in occupational health, preventive care, and primary health care. Specializing in family medicine, he provides comprehensive care for patients of all ages with a strong focus on health promotion, disease prevention, and early detection of illness. He also serves as the pre-employment medical examination or PEME head, overseeing the medical evaluation of seafarers and workers to ensure fitness for duty in accordance with the International Maritime and Occupational Health Standards. He is dedicated to promoting health, safety, and wellness, ensuring individuals are fit for safe and productive work. Let us all welcome to Alagang Amo Soup, Dr. Eleazar Domingo.
13: Hey, good afternoon to all your viewers and listeners. Thank you for having me here. Ayan. Maraming salamat sa inyong paanyaya.
12: At maraming salamat po sa pagpapaunlak, Doc Domingo. Ayan, alam ko familiar face si Dr. Domingo sa mga members natin na nakatutok sa atin ngayon. The friendly face in Amo Soup Seamen's Hospital. Ano, kung may mga health concerns ng ating mga miyembro, napaka-approachable ni Dr. Domingo sa ating Seamen's Hospital, Manila. Ayan. So let's jump right into our discussion today, Doc Domingo. Why is it important po, no, to prioritize our health, especially for Filipino seafarers who work hard to provide for their families and secure the future of their families?
13: Of course, the prioritization of health amongst our seafarers, it's very vital, as that will dictate more or less also the provision and providing for their families. Because ang ating mga mandaragat ay kailangan pumasa sa napaka-stricto at extensive na medical. So, health is very important before they're allowed to embark.
12: Mm-hmm, mm-hmm.
13: So, health should always be a priority for them. The sustainability in the provision of income, of course, will depend so much on one's health.
12: Mm-hmm.
13: A healthy seafarer is, will be able to provide amongst their families.
12: Mm-hmm. So, tsaka do kasi syempre, ilang buwan sila sa barko eh. Yun din yung reason kaya napaka-strict ng pamantayan po.
13: Yes, the demand is very hard. It's the physicality, mental aspect as well. Just being away from your family, it has so much stress to our seafarers.
12: Opo, talaga.
13: Napakahirap talaga. Napaka-laking sakripisyo sa ating mga mandaragat just to be on, ano.
12: Opo. So, Doc, based on your experience po, no, napakatagal nyo rin po sa Amos of Siemens Hospital, ang dami nyo na rin pong mga natulungan ng mga Pilipino mandaragat natin. Ano po yung mga pinakamahalagang mga health concerns that men, especially seafarers, should regularly monitor to stay healthy, fit, and ready for work on board?
13: The basic is, it's actually basic. So, some of the problems will always be age-related, but that doesn't mean na pagbata ka, hindi ka pwede magkaroon ng mga problema, no? In checking like the basic of like blood pressure, even weight for that. So as one ages talaga, you will have different tests to do, like add-ons from the basic of the examination during their PEME. So, marami siyang mga simple at dapat gawin na nakakalimutan ng ating mga seafarers paminsan-minsan.
12: Mm-hmm. Tsaka, may mga sinasabi po sila na listen to your body.
13: Yes, but that is true, of course.
12: Mm-hmm,
13: yeah. That is when may manifestasyon na.
12: Mm-hmm,
13: no?
12: Mm-hmm.
13: But it will not always apply na you wait for symptoms to happen before you try to find out. A good example there is hypertension. Hypertension is, or at least for most, is not about the symptoms. So it's basic, actually. It's just knowing lang. By regularly checking your blood pressure, it's a matter of catching if one's blood pressure is elevated or not.
12: Kasi minsan kahit na the person looks healthy naman, ano, Dok? Pero yung pala, parang meron na, even yung sa blood sugar.
13: That's correct. Correct. Ang diabetes kaya napakahirap talagang gamutin yan. Kasi most talaga ang aasahan nila is kung anong nararamdaman. So most of them, actually the problem there is the state of mind. Diba? Halos lahat ng diabetiko, they go through the difficulty in addressing the dietary aspect of things. No? So medyo distorted yung understanding at saka yung mindset as to how to go about in the treatment of diabetes. Sometimes they don't even accept it. The basic of that is for you to correct a problem, you have to accept that there is a problem first.
12: Acknowledge yes, na.
13: Yes. Correct. So yeah, it will not always be about symptoms, but of course more so if you are feeling something or may nararamdaman, address it. I mean, we're here. Doctors should be here to at least explain things and to address those issues if ever. It's better to say it than to keep it to themselves.
12: Yes, lalo na nga po kung alam nila na you know, they're about to go on board and they'll be away for months. Hindi naman laging readily available yung mga medical facilities.
13: Marami kasi yan na they lean on their own understanding of things. So it's not to judge them, pero talagang minsan for us men. Sadly, that's how we think most of the time. No, we'd rather not know. Yeah, see, that's the problem, is what we do not know will not hurt us. That's the wrong mindset and wrong attitude.
12: Kaya yung iba na naa-anxious na magpa
13: even in
12: magpa-test,
13: especially with regards to mental health. The stressors that one goes through, sometimes they just keep it to themselves. And hope that it will disappear.
12: In denial, yeah. Kumbaga po. Eh, mahalagang bahagi din po ang mental health.
13: Napaka po, napaka po. Mm-mm. State of mind is very important in addressing even the physical health. Yeah. Mm-hmm. So it will always start here, the mindset of the patient.
12: Magmamanifest naman sa...
13: Yes. Mm-mm. Even in addressing certain chronic diseases, yung mga hypertension, diabetes, a good mindset will always help you. So, it adds to it. It becomes a compounding problem eventually. So, yung dapat na naiwasan, imbis na naiwasan, naging komplikado yung problema. So, the mental health also, kung maganda ang suporta, especially from the families, support will always come in, ano, in every angle of things, no?
12: Yes.
13: You have the family, kasi with the advent of technology, at least our seafarers now nakakapag-communicate
12: to
13: the
12: yes.
13: family. That's good in a way, but it could also be a source of possible conflict and stress.
12: Could really go both ways. That's why in our mga ibang episodes namin, we always remind the family to also laging isipin na yung sitwasyon ng mga seafarers natin on board, they're under a lot of pressure most of the time. Iba yung time zone, Doc, diba?
13: Yes.
12: Yung sleep quality nila is another ano yan.
13: It has to be understood also by the family themselves, no? Ang hirap na maging mandaragat, no? Just to be away for months, no? I mean, not seeing your family, napakasakit, napakahirap nun, no? So imagine how that will affect the seafarer, no? So they have to be strong, strength in mind. That's very important, no?
12: Yes.
13: But somehow, that's how men are. Priority is always to provide, diba? Regardless, no?
12: Kinakaya.
13: Kinakaya. No?
12: Kahit may nararamdaman or may malalim na iniisip, they really have to get the job done. Yun ang nasa isip po nila. Doc, gaano po kahalaga yung regular medical checkups, mga annual physical exams, and preventive screenings in helping seafarers maintain a healthy and active lifestyle?
13: Mahalaga kasi it somehow puts the seafarer in that zone of consciousness. Yeah. That's how knowledge will come into play. No? Most of our seafarers, they know that they have the knowledge. So, problem is what you do with that knowledge. Diba? Like, if previously they were flagged for certain problems, no? May mga problema nakita sa medical, so they look at the medical kasi as something like adversarial for them, kalaban, which is dapat hindi, ano?
12: Or something that they have to tick
13: the
12: boxes.
13: Yes, it should be something that's something welcoming to know. Diba? And in knowing, it's doing something about it is a different thing all throughout. Diba? So most of them will know, but doing something about it is a different thing. So in seeing them on a regular basis when they undergo medical, somehow we get a good assessment. It's like a risk assessment. Hindi po siya garantiya. So, but somehow you reduce the percentage of problems happening or incidents happening while on board. So mas maganda yan na hindi naman perpekto, pero at least to address certain concerns. Not for that moment alone, but even while they're on board, there has to be a continuation of the health habits. Minsan kasi nakikita namin dyan is when they're able to hurdle yung ating medical, which is dapat they shouldn't see it in that manner, no? Pag nalalagpasan po nila, nakakalimutan na po nila na oy, may mga naging problema po ng ano, no? Nung may mga concerns na ni-raise dun sa ano, like may mga tumaas dun sa mga bayan. Not necessarily na may problema na, but you have telltale signs, yeah, before the manifestation of certain diseases. No? 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
12: Yung lifestyle.
13: Yeah, what they put in their mouth, yan palagi naman ang magdidikta nun, yan, di ba? So in knowing how to go about with things, it becomes preventive, no? But that is if they will accept the recommendation. Mm-hmm. No?
12: So dapat yung mga listeners natin ma-encourage na makipagtulungan, parang you know, let's work together to keep you healthy. 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
13: Pero yun ang kagandahan ng pag-miyembro ka ng AMOSU.
12: Mm-hmm.
13: So, if there were certain problems that were raised at that time, like what we do in our PEMA department, so we even if I clear them, they're fit to work, doesn't end there. It mm-hmm. shouldn't end there, especially the ones who were flagged for certain elevations. So we encourage them to use their benefits, to know their benefits, at least to find out if what they did while they're on board worked. So it's really checking us.
12: Yes. At saka, Dok, hindi lang yung kumbaga, meron din kasi tayong telemental health.
13: Yes.
12: Na kahit nasa barko na sila, pwede silang mag-reach out sa telehealth telemental health service natin. Para kung may nararamdaman, may concern sila, pwede silang makipag-usap sa ating mga consultants.
13: Yes,
12: sa,
13: it's actually a good program by,
12: sa Siemens Hospital.
13: By the Siemens Hospital. So, we're one of the early ones who were able to establish that. That was even before COVID.
12: Yes.
13: But the first intention, if I'm not mistaken, the first intention of the telehealth is to address the mental health.
12: Mm-hmm, mm-hmm.
13: And then somehow it evolved. It has been used in so many modalities. It really helps in so many ways. Well, that was highlighted, of course, during COVID.
12: Yes, yes. Na, di ba?
13: So, ang ganda ng support niya. We have a system in place, no? There will always be a doctor in the other end of the line.
12: Yes, yes. And if we can share the details of the telehealth and the telemental health on the screens po, ipopost po natin yan sa inyong mga screens para kung kayo po ay pasakay ng barko or meron kayong mga kakilala, mga kabaro po na gustong malaman yung telehealth at telemental health services ng AMOSUP, para sa mga miyembro po ng AMOSUP ay nandyan po sa inyong screens ang mga detalye. Ayan, isang mahalaga po yung programa ng AMOSUP kasi it shows na yung commitment po ng AMOSUP hindi nagtatapos sa lupa. Kahit on board ka, ay ramdam mo po ang alagang AMOSUP.
13: Tama po.
12: Ayan. Doc, how can you encourage more men to make use of the free health services and view regular consultations as an important part of self-care and being responsible for their families? Na, Doc, yung health nila, hindi lang yung para sa kanila.
13: Correct. It's actually understanding, of course, the promotion of it's everywhere. As I mean, AMOSUP, it's always been there in the promotion of the services that it can provide, will provide. But it's the mindset of most of our members, or a lot of our members. They'd rather not know, so it's very good to encourage them to know those things, health promotions, in also many ways. But for us, when we see them, we make them feel comfortable.
12: Of course,
13: at least so they wouldn't feel like we're kalaban, because we're not there to stop them from it. So we're there to help them, to aid them at least.
12: Mm-mm.
13: It's very important for them to understand those things. Yeah. Now that we're understanding in how it's done, so that's when they have eventually kakaroon ng, they will have those problems with their health. And it's unfortunately yan yun. Madami yan na ganun. In promoting it, hindi lang naman yung sa organization itself, but also their, I mean, their mind and heart is, of course, well, it's, if they will not do it for themselves, because, you know, it, men will always provide, diba? That's basic mm-hmm. nature. But sometimes, in knowing na, na yun, there will always be temptations, and you know, so sometimes they forget mm-hmm. what they're, why they are there, you know, or their purpose. You know? So I always tell them naman, at least if not for for themselves, for their families.
12: Mm-hmm.
13: Every time they think that way, bumabalik yung sila sa
12: perspective, yung why.
13: Tamang daan.
12: Yung why.
13: Yeah.
12: Tsaka, syempre, Doc, talagang yung ano eh, no, yung lifestyle eh, yung mm-hmm. kanilang, mm-hmm. yung diet, yung constantly, you know, making time to move, mm-hmm. to exercise, kahit yeah. mga small exercises.
13: Exercise actually is very, very good. So, again, mm-hmm. the issue is the state of mind.
12: Mm-hmm.
13: Exercise is, it may sound cliche-ish or repetitious. Mm-hmm. No? Diet and exercise, diet and exercise. It will always be there. Plaging nandun yan. But for one, if you think about it, no, bago ka mag-engage sa ehersisyo, you will need to convince the mind and the body to do
12: mm-hmm.
13: it. No?
12: Mm-hmm.
13: The exercise proper in itself is not the one that's difficult. It's the startup.
12: Mm-hmm.
13: Doing it. So that also gives like I always tell patients, strength of mind.
12: Mm-hmm.
13: Eventually you will have the strength of the body. It will follow. Mm-hmm. And vice versa as well. You know?
12: Mm-hmm.
13: So if you're regularly exercising, you don't just condition the body.
12: Mm-hmm.
13: You also condition the mind, because it is something that's very difficult.
12: Mm-hmm.
13: Pag nagawa mo yan, somehow your perspective of things becomes different. It's mm. how you approach, it's your approach to seeing problems. When mm. it's not at an advantage to a certain perspective, you mm. take it in a different perspective. That's where you might see the answers to that problem.
12: Mm. At saka, it does really have to, you don't really have to start big.
13: No.
12: Diba? In anything.
13: Start what's mm-mm. practical and doable. What can be, what's available. That's something. Basic of that's walking, or one may do calisthenics,
12: mm-hmm. stretching.
13: Yes, a lot. It's a common problem amongst seafarers, mm-hmm. especially the ones 40s and above.
12: Yes,
13: the back problems.
12: Tsaka yung blood circulation, mm-hmm. and it helps. Mm-hmm. Yeah, so tama.
13: Exercise will not correct a chronic problem,
12: mm-hmm.
13: but in a way, it will help.
12: It will help.
13: In the studies, one may. Like one who has those chronic diseases, like one who's hypertensive
12: mm-hmm.
13: or one who has diabetes, somehow one may outlive someone who doesn't have any of those problems so long as they're exercising.
12: Mm-hmm, mm-hmm.
13: And when you exercise, that puts you also in a zone of consciousness. Now, those problems, especially diabetes, hypertension, is when one loses consciousness of things, like mm-hmm. while they're eating, diba?
12: Yeah. Yung awareness mo or sa, you know, the way you consume.
13: Actually, the dietary mm-hmm. aspect of things. Of course, stress will always be there. You can never remove that. It will always be there. The teachings there is how our seafarers must tackle those stressors. Yeah.
12: Mm-hmm.
13: Problems will not run away. So they mm-hmm. will... they will have to find ways to or at least the advantageous approach in dealing with certain problems.
12: Mm-hmm.
13: Unfortunately, stressor, when indirectly, it influences one's wrongdoings in the health habits, like
12: mm-hmm.
13: diet.
12: No?
13: One will more likely to overeat, because when one is so stressed,
12: mm-hmm.
13: they find comfort in food.
12: Mm-hmm.
13: Okay, or for some, they find comfort in maybe smoking and doing mga ano, taking alcoholic beverages.
12: Mm-hmm.
13: Okay, so it starts from there.
12: Mm-hmm. So yung ba yung mga karaniwan na dinudulog sa'yo, Doc, ng mga
13: yes,
12: pasyente mo? Doon sila nagre-resort kapag they're heavily stressed?
13: Most of the time, it's the eating.
12: The eating. Mm-hmm.
13: And they will always have... if we encourage them to exercise, they will always give excuses.
12: Mm.
13: Okay, I always tell them, naman, you know, it's hard talaga, but you must find time. You must find time.
12: Make time.
13: Mm-hmm. But there is time.
12: Yung ganun, Doc, like for example, kasi stress, yung buzzword na stress,
13: mm-hmm.
12: it's really everybody experiences stress. Yeah. And syempre iba yung stress ng mga seafarers natin. Iba, stress iba of being far away from your loved ones, the stress of, you know, the workload on board, the stress of syempre iba-ibang lahi din kayo getting along with everyone, relational. Yes. Also the stress of lalo na ngayon ang daming mga conflict in different parts of the world. What advice do you usually give them to address stress? Parang hindi sila mag-resort to the unhealthy habits.
13: Well, of course, like what they said a while ago, exercise. And of course, having the right mindset and look at the positivity of things. Diba? The greatest stressor, as with my engagement with seafarers, it's not so much... Well, of course, the others will be there. But the greatest there will be not being able to provide...
12: Yun talaga. So yun ang kanilang things, stress.
13: So health will always be there.
12: Mm-mm.
13: As on top, no? So yeah, it's about perspectives, how one sees problems, no?
12: Mm-hmm.
13: So there's no, you cannot avoid it.
12: Mm-hmm.
13: It will be there, but it's how one approaches certain obstacles, challenges, no?
12: Mm-hmm.
13: So instead of one shouldn't fuel those problems, no? So there will be ramifications from those thoughts, yeah.
12: Mm-hmm.
13: So instead of diffusing it or finishing it, most will fuel it.
12: Mm-hmm.
13: So until it's hard to control, no?
12: Yeah.
13: Mm-hmm. And it consumes them eventually.
12: Yeah. So dapat talaga as early as, you know, yung consciousness mo,
13: yeah.
12: I have to snap out of it and, you know, address it in a way that I could move
13: positive
12: forward.
13: Things.
12: Yes, tama
13: hope.
12: Yun.
13: Hope. Always show for the best.
12: So, hope. It's,
13: maybe prayers.
12: Prayers. Mahalaga yan sa kanila do kasi syempre, iba
13: yes,
12: talaga, iba.
13: Yes.
12: And I can just imagine, no, the stories that you hear. Sa tagal mo na sa pag-handle ng PME, Doc, at syempre, iba-ibang age, iba ang concerns ng mga Gen Z at millennial seafarers.
13: Yes, correct. And iba-ibang stressors iba, and coming from
12: yes.
13: different directions also.
12: And syempre, yung mas may mga old
13: but
12: age.
13: But what will by the way is, of course, the supportive family.
12: Yes.
13: Okay, they have to understand first and foremost how a seafarer, or what the seafarer goes through when they're on board, how difficult it is to become one.
12: Mm-hmm.
13: So, understanding, lots of patience and understanding coming mm-hmm. from
12: the families,
13: of course. At the end of the day, it's for them.
12: Yes, absolutely.
13: It's for their welfare.
12: Lahat naman ng sacrifices mm-hmm. eh.
13: Napakahirap talaga.
12: Lahat ng survey na ginawa, interviews na ginawa, ang mm-hmm. top answer ng seafarers, ba't nila pinili ang kanilang profession mm-hmm. ay ang kanilang mga pamilya. Kaya sila rin po talaga.
13: Imagine lost time, diba?
12: Mm-hmm.
13: Tapos, at times they wouldn't feel reciprocated with the work that they did, so the sacrifices that they did.
12: No? Mm. Yun ba yung mga kwento sa'yo, Doc?
13: Yes.
12: May mga ganun silang hugot.
13: Yes.
12: So yun, so for the family, siguro magandang mensahe din natin today na yun. Mahalaga po ang contribution nyo sa men's health, sa health ng inyong mga husbands na nagbabarko. Malaking bagay po yung inyong love and support.
13: Reassurance.
12: Yes, reassurance na andito kami, you know. Pag-uwi mo, andito kami, welcome
13: talaga,
12: with open arms.
13: The wives talaga, they need to hold the fort.
12: Oh, yes. Mm-hmm. Ayan, Doc. Finally, ano na lang po yung mensahe niyo sa ating mga miyembro? 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And then, after yung sa message nyo naman po sa families nila, i-reiterate
13: 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So, don't look at us as kalabaner, no? We're here to help you. But importante kasi na to act on it immediately. Let's not wait kasi at most of the time kasi the problems na mangyayari yan, kulang tayo sa oras to correct things.
12: Mm-hmm.
13: It will always be good if may problema na nakita from the previous medical since you're a member, use those benefits para to address certain problems.
12: Mm-hmm.
13: Para hindi na siya ma-address siya as soon as possible time para ma-clear ka na pagsakay, hindi na madidelay yung ano, corrected na siya sa ano. A good example there kasi is yung mga, halimbawa, the ones who were seen to have, halimbawa, by ultrasound, nakitaan ng mga gallbladder polyps or gallbladder stones or any condition that may warrant surgical procedures. No? Mm-hmm. Hindi naman lagi yan agad na pinapatanggal nila. But again, they will always be advised how to go about with that. No? So with that in mind, pagbaba na pagbaba, gamitin niya yung benepisyo niyo as para we can address those. Para hindi tayo gahol sa oras. Time is always of the essence of the seafarers. No? Sometimes, unfortunately, most will only act when malapit na yung medical nila. Or even, most will even engage in wrong diets. No? Hindi mag-ano para lang in anticipation of yung medical nila because they only see it as parang a stumbling
12: block. Requirement lang siya.
13: Like something to hurdle lang.
12: Something to tick off the checklist.
13: Yes. Sa Amoso po, gagawin namin because we have the services, no? So paparamdam namin sa'yo, gano'n namin

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6: Good day, I am Win Peñano, bringing you this week's edition of PBS News. For top stories, President Ferdinand R. Marcos Jr. announced that 24 Filipinos detained in Russia for 9 months are set to return home after being ordered released by Russian authorities. The president said he raised their case during his recent meeting with Russian President Vladimir Putin in Kazan, where he learned that the Filipinos had not been charged with any crime despite being held in detention. President Marcos thanked Putin and the Russian government for helping resolve the matter. The Filipinos were reportedly victims of illegal recruitment schemes that facilitated their entry into Russia. According to the president, the detainees are now scheduled for deportation and repatriation, allowing them to reunite with their families after 9 months in custody. In our news, President Ferdinand R. Marcos Jr. says the Philippines is looking to strengthen its energy security by developing a more formal oil supply arrangement with Russia amid global oil market volatility and geopolitical tensions. Speaking to reporters in Kazan, Russia, President Marcos said both countries have an understanding to continue discussions on securing petroleum supplies and preventing future disruptions. The president said the Philippines remains open to sourcing oil from Russia as part of efforts to diversify suppliers and reduce dependence on traditional sources. While no formal agreement has been signed, President Marcos noted that institutionalizing the arrangement could provide the country with an additional and reliable source of fuel. A shipment carrying more than 700,000 barrels of Russian crude oil arrived in the Philippines earlier this year during the Middle East energy crisis. President Ferdinand R. Marcos Jr. has expressed strong support for plans by Russian carrier Air Aero to establish direct flights to Manila and Cebu, saying the move would provide a major boost to Philippine tourism. Speaking to reporters in Kazan, Russia, President Marcos said increased air connectivity would encourage more travel, strengthen people-to-people exchanges, and support trade between the two countries. The president noted that Air Aero already operates charter flights from Siberia to Calibo, Aklan, while local carrier Cebu Pacific is also exploring additional routes to Russia. President Marcos said the number of flights remains the biggest factor in increasing tourism, adding that the government will continue developing regional airports to make travel to the Philippines more accessible. President Ferdinand R. Marcos Jr. says the Philippines and Russia are exploring expanded cooperation in emerging fields, including nuclear energy, space technology, and artificial intelligence. Speaking to reporters in Kazan, Russia, President Marcos said discussions with Russian President Vladimir Putin highlighted the need to broaden bilateral ties beyond traditional areas of cooperation. The president noted that trade between the two countries has reached about $500 million, but said there remains significant room for growth. While no formal agreements were signed during his visit, President Marcos said both sides identified promising sectors for future collaboration and investment. He added that stronger cooperation could boost not only trade, but also cultural exchanges and people-to-people ties between the Philippines and Russia. President Ferdinand R. Marcos Jr. says the ASEAN-Russia Commemorative Summit in Kazan has strengthened multilateral cooperation and produced key roadmaps for future collaboration. The summit marked the 35th anniversary of ASEAN-Russia relations and tackled regional and global issues, including the South China Sea, the Middle East conflict, terrorism, cybercrime, and other security concerns. President Marcos said the gathering resulted in the adoption of several major documents, including the Kazan Declaration 2026 and the ASEAN-Russia Comprehensive Plan of Action for 2026 to 2030. The president also highlighted discussions on a changing multipolar world, saying the Philippines remains committed to an independent foreign policy and does not subscribe to choosing sides between major powers. President Marcos returned to Manila Friday afternoon after the summit. President Ferdinand R. Marcos Jr. has denied rumors of an impending cabinet reshuffle, saying his plan to appoint some candidates who lost in the 2025 elections does not mean current officials will be removed. In a media interview in Kazan, Russia, President Marcos said the cabinet is working well together and he sees no urgent need for changes. He clarified that a possible return of former Interior Secretary Benhur Abalos to government would not be a zero-sum move that requires replacing another cabinet member. President Marcos said he wants Abalos to play a more active role in government, describing him as a valuable contributor who has continued helping the administration in informal capacities. Abalos resigned from the Interior Department in 2024 to run for the Senate, where he finished 16th in the 2025 elections. President Ferdinand R. Marcos Jr. is optimistic that the Senate will return to normal operations under newly elected Senate President Sherwin Gatchalian and focus on passing priority legislation. Speaking before departing Russia, President Marcos said he hopes the leadership change will restore order in the Senate and allow lawmakers to move forward with key measures, including bills addressing social protection, education, health care, and the impact of the Middle East oil crisis. Gatchalian was elected Senate President during a special session, ending a two-week leadership stalemate in the chamber. The President said he respects the Senate's choice of leadership and is ready to work closely with lawmakers to ensure the smooth passage of the administration's priority measures. President Ferdinand R. Marcos Jr. says he sees no issue with Senator Francis Escudero serving as presiding officer in the Senate impeachment trial of Vice President Sara Duterte. Speaking to reporters in Kazan, Russia, President Marcos said Escudero's ability to lead the proceedings should not be in doubt, noting that he drafted the impeachment rules currently adopted by the Senate. The president made a statement after the Senate majority bloc endorsed Escudero to preside over the trial. Senator Panfilo Lacson earlier said the formal election of the presiding officer will take place when the Senate convenes as an impeachment court on July 6. President Marcos also dismissed criticism of Escudero's previous handling of impeachment proceedings, saying the suspension of last year's trial resulted from a Supreme Court ruling and not from Escudero's actions. President Ferdinand R. Marcos Jr. says the Philippines will take a cautious case-by-case approach in its engagements with foreign partners to ensure it does not unintentionally support any ongoing conflicts. In a media interview in Kazan, Russia, President Marcos said the country remains firmly committed to peace and does not want to be associated with any activity that could contribute to war financing. He stressed that the Philippines is a strong advocate of global peace and will avoid involvement in systems that may further conflict anywhere in the world. The president also noted that trade between the Philippines and Russia remains relatively small and is unlikely to have a significant impact on broader geopolitical issues. President Marcos said future foreign partnerships will be carefully evaluated to ensure they align with the country's peaceful and independent foreign policy. In our news, the cause of damage from the magnitude 7.8 earthquake that struck Maasim Sarangani and nearby areas on June 8 has risen to 1.36 billion pesos, according to the National Disaster Risk Reduction and Management Council, or NDRRMC. This is higher than the 1.29 billion pesos reported earlier based on the latest situation update. The NDRRMC said the damage spans the Zamboanga Peninsula, Davao Region, Sokcharjan, and the Bangsamoro Autonomous Region in Muslim Mindanao. A total of 799 infrastructure facilities were damaged, while more than 61,000 houses were affected and over 13,000 destroyed. Casualties remain under validation with 78 deaths, more than 1,300 injured, and 32 still missing. Authorities said the figures are still subject to verification as assessment continues. The Department of Education, or DepEd, says most public schools in Sokcharjan have been cleared to resume operations following the June 8 earthquake in parts of Mindanao. Under its learning continuity framework, schools in Cotabato, Kidapawan, Coronadal, Tacurong, and Sultan Kudarat have been allowed to reopen after being declared safe for learning activities. However, schools in General Santos City and Sarangani remain under temporary suspension as local authorities continue inspections and recovery efforts. Education Secretary Sani Angara said school reopening decisions are based on safety, readiness, and the well-being of learners and teachers. DepEd reports that over 140,000 learners and more than 7,000 personnel were affected by the earthquake, with over 1,000 schools reporting varying levels of damage. The agency is also conducting structural assessments and providing psychosocial support and learning continuity programs to affected communities. The Department of Education, or DepEd, says it is accelerating the rollout of Learning Continuity Spaces, or LCS, to ensure uninterrupted education in disaster-prone areas. Education Secretary Sani Angara said the disaster-resilient, prefabricated classrooms are part of efforts to prevent learning loss and address classroom shortages, especially in schools affected by calamities. He said the initiative follows the directive of President Ferdinand R. Marcos Jr. to ensure that no learner is left behind during emergencies. DepEd reports that several prefab units have already been deployed in select provinces, while more units are currently under construction or in various stages of procurement. The agency is also partnering with local governments and private sector groups to expand classroom infrastructure under its school building program. A total of 365 families in Naga City are a step closer to owning the land they occupy after the Social Housing Finance Corporation, or SHFC, and the Department of Human Settlements and Urban Development released more than 26 million pesos for land acquisition grants. The assistance awarded under the Enhanced Community Mortgage Program for the expanded Pambansang Pabahay para sa Pilipino program will benefit homeowners associations in Barangay Sabang and Mabolo. SHFC President Federico Laksa said beneficiaries will continue receiving support until they secure their individual land titles. Naga City Mayor Maria Leonor Robredo welcomed the initiative, saying the community mortgage program allows residents to gain security of tenure without being relocated. The event also included the groundbreaking of the Naga Rental Housing Project and the signing of a housing partnership agreement among Pag-ibig Fund, the Naga City Government, and the Bella Vita. Akbayan Party List Representative Chael Jocno is pushing for a major expansion of paternity leave benefits, proposing to increase existing leave from 7 days to as much as 105 days under a new bill filed in the House of Representatives. Under House Bill 9891, or the proposed Paternity and Parental Leave Act, fathers would be granted 90 days of leave for live childbirth, 60 days in cases of miscarriage or emergency termination, plus an additional 15 days of parental leave within the first year of the child's birth. Jocno said the measure aims to strengthen family bonds, promote shared parenting, and support child development during the early stages of life. The bill also extends coverage to non-marital fathers and alternative caregivers and provides protections against discrimination for employees who avail of leave benefits. Jocno stressed that the proposal recognizes child care as a shared responsibility between parents and the state. The National Authority for Child Care, or NACC, is urging the public to pursue legal adoption to protect the rights and welfare of abandoned, orphaned, and surrendered children. NACC Executive Director Maria Gabriela Concepcion warned against the simulation of birth, a practice in which birth records are falsified to make it appear that adoptive parents are the child's biological parents. She said legal adoption ensures that children enjoy the full rights of a legitimate child, including the right to carry the family surname and inherit property. Concepcion also reminded the public that those who simulated births before March 28, 2019 may avail of amnesty under the Simulated Birth Rectification Act, provided certain conditions are met. Applications for administrative adoption and rectification of birth records may be filed with local social welfare offices until March 29, 2029. Executive Secretary Ralph Recto has maintained that the transfer of the Philippine Health Insurance Corporation's, or PhilHealth's, idle funds did

management. He added that he respects legal processes but said the motion does not present new arguments. Office of the Presidential Advisor on Peace, Reconciliation, and Unity, or OPAPRO Secretary Mel Senen Sarmiento, has praised the Bangsamoro Autonomous Region in Muslim Mindanao, or BARM, government for its move to digitize financial services through a partnership with GCash. Sarmiento said the collaboration between the Bangsamoro Treasury Office and the mobile payments platform is an example of how technology can make government services faster, simpler, and more accessible to the public. He added that the initiative promotes financial inclusion by allowing residents to pay taxes and fees through digital channels, reducing delays and improving efficiency. The OPAPRO chief also said the effort reflects good governance and strengthens public trust by improving service delivery in the Bangsamoro region. He noted that such innovations support long-term peace and development in Mindanao by empowering communities and improving access to essential services. Interior Secretary John Vic Remulla says the government's crackdown on illicit tobacco is primarily aimed at dismantling major criminal syndicates and financiers, not penalizing small retailers and vulnerable individuals in the supply chain. Speaking at a summit in Pasig City, Remulla said authorities are focusing enforcement efforts on large-scale operators who profit most from the illegal trade. He noted that farmers and small vendors are often the most affected by enforcement actions, despite not being the main beneficiaries of the illicit tobacco industry. Remulla said the government prefers to pursue big syndicates, foreign operators, and financiers rather than low-level participants who lack the resources to defend themselves in court. Authorities have already seized more than 8 billion pesos worth of illegal cigarette products from October 2025 to June 2026 as part of the nationwide campaign. The Interior Chief said targeting high-level networks is key to protecting legitimate businesses and communities affected by the illegal trade. The Philippines' tuna catch for 2025 has been estimated at 230,347 metric tons, according to the Department of Agriculture, National Fisheries Research and Development Institute. The figure was finalized and submitted to the Western and Central Pacific Fisheries Commission during a recent annual catch estimates review workshop in Palawan. Officials said the data were validated using records from several government agencies and fisheries organizations to ensure accuracy and consistency. Skipjack tuna remained the dominant species, accounting for more than half of the total catch, followed by yellowfin, big eye, and albacore tuna. The purse seine fishing method contributed to the largest share of the national catch, while sock sargent recorded the highest tuna landings nationwide. Authorities are recommending improved reporting system and a stronger data collection to further enhance the accuracy of the country's fisheries statistics. The Department of Agriculture, or DA's Bureau of Plant Industry, or BPI, says the Philippines does not import fresh purple yam or ube from any country, warning the public against products being marketed as imported. The agency stressed that there is no authorized importation of fresh ube, and any such claims should be treated with caution and verified by authorities. It also reminded traders that importing agricultural products without proper sanitary and phytosanitary clearances is a violation of plant quarantine regulations and may pose risks to local agriculture. The BPI urged the public to report suspicious products to help protect local farmers and ensure food security. The agency added it is strengthening research and development on ube in partnership with universities and is proposing increased funding to support the crop's production and protection.
The Department of Agriculture, or DA, has

0: ordered the destruction of 86.7 million pesos worth of imported onions from China that were abandoned at the Manila International Container Port. The Bureau of Plant Industry recommended the disposal after laboratory tests showed the shipment poses health risks and is no longer fit for human consumption. The cargo consists of 26 containers totaling about 650 metric tons of red onions, roughly equivalent to a day's national consumption. Agriculture Secretary Francisco Chu Laurel Jr. said public health must take priority over the financial value of the shipment, stressing that the onions cannot be allowed to enter the market. Authorities said the shipment had already spoiled due to prolonged storage, showing signs of rot, fungal infestation, and contamination risks. The DA added the destruction is necessary to prevent possible biosecurity threats and market contamination. The Bureau of Customs has filed a second batch of criminal complaints against five cargo forwarding companies linked to alleged fraudulent balikbayan box operations. Customs Commissioner Ariel Nepomuceno led the filing of charges against several firms accused of violating the Customs Modernization and Tariff Act and other related laws. The cases involve more than 3,000 abandoned balikbayan boxes discovered in ports across the country. Authorities said investigations uncovered alleged schemes involving misdeclaration, undervaluation of goods, smuggling, and other illegal importation activities. The Bureau of Customs said it will continue pursuing cases against cargo operators involved in fraudulent practices that harm overseas Filipino workers and their families. The Department of Migrant Workers, or DMW, says about 78 prospective overseas Filipino workers were rescued from an unregistered accommodation facility in Palanan, Makati, after authorities found it operating without proper permits. The workers said they were recruited by a manpower agency and were promised jobs as domestic workers in various countries in Asia and the Middle East. However, the DMW discovered that the applicants were being housed in a facility that lacked registration, clearance, and basic safety standards, including proper ventilation and adequate space. A closure order was immediately issued by the DMW's National Capital Region Office in coordination with the local government. The rescued workers have been provided assistance by the Overseas Workers Welfare Administration, including temporary shelter and financial aid, as investigations into the recruitment operation continue. Filipino conjoined twins Olivia and Gianna Manuel have been successfully separated following a six-hour multi-stage surgery performed by Saudi Arabian surgeons in Riyadh, the Saudi embassy in Manila said. The operation conducted on June 18 involved 22 specialized medical staff at the King Abdullah Specialist Children's Hospital under the Saudi Conjoined Twins program. The embassy said the twins are in stable condition and are currently being monitored in the pediatric intensive care unit. Their mother, Ginaline Manuel, expressed gratitude, saying the surgery gives her children the chance to live normal, separate lives. The twins, born in April 2024 in Nueva Ecija, were previously joined at the chest and abdomen in a rare condition. Saudi authorities said all medical and aftercare expenses were fully covered by the government. Senator Risa Hontivero says the Senate version of the proposed anti-political dynasty bill could cover around 30% of elected positions nationwide once enacted. In a media interview in Cebu, Hontivero said the measure seeks to prohibit political dynasty relations up to the second degree of consanguinity and affinity. She said the proposal would also bar members of political families from simultaneously holding elective positions or using the party list system. Ontiveros noted that the bill remains under interpolation but said it already contains several key provisions that could significantly impact traditional political structures. The senator expressed hope that Congress will finally pass the country's first anti-dynasty law in line with the 1987 Constitution's mandate. Senator Risa Ontiveros has rejected claims that senator judges in the impeachment trial of Vice President Sara Duterte already have a predetermined verdict. Ontiveros said senators are still waiting to hear the full arguments and evidence from both the prosecution and defense before making any decision. She emphasized that the Senate impeachment court has already conducted a pre-trial, but the formal trial proper will be the stage where witnesses and evidence will be presented. The senator said it would be impossible for lawmakers to decide the case in advance without first hearing all testimonies and examining the records. The impeachment trial is scheduled to begin on July 6. The impeachment trial of Vice President Sara Duterte remains set to begin on July 6, with both the prosecution and defense now in the final stages of pre-trial preparations. Lead prosecutor Representative Gerville Luistro said the marking of exhibits is expected to be completed when the Senate impeachment court resumes its pre-trial conference on Monday. She said the prosecution is working through documentary evidence tied to the four articles of impeachment, including cases involving public funds and unexplained wealth. Luistro added that once completed, the pretrial order will serve as the binding roadmap for the trial and will strictly guide the proceedings of both sides. She also noted that both the prosecution and defense have already submitted witness lists ahead of the formal trial. Senate President Sherwin Gatchalian is renewing his push for the Energy Transition Act, a measure aimed at strengthening the country's long-term energy security and reducing dependence on imported fossil fuels. The proposed legislation seeks to establish a national framework for energy transition, promote the use of clean energy sources, and clearly define the roles of government agencies in implementing energy reforms. Gatchalian said the Philippines must continue efforts to reduce reliance on imported oil to protect the economy from future oil crises and sudden price spikes. He emphasized that a clear and structured energy transition plan remains essential even amid easing tensions in global oil markets. The bill also supports the country's goal of cutting greenhouse gas emissions by up to 75% by 2030 under its climate commitments. The Department of Justice, or DOJ, has received the highest possible audit rating from the Commission on Audit for fiscal year 2025. In a statement, the DOJ said it obtained an unmodified opinion, which is the COA's most favorable assessment, indicating that its financial statements were fairly presented and compliant with international public sector accounting standards. The Commission on Audit also found that the DOJ's transactions were properly authorized and recorded with safeguards in place to protect public assets. Justice Secretary Frederick Vida said the results reflects the department's commitment to transparency, accountability, and responsible handling of public funds. The DOJ said the recognition underscores its efforts to ensure proper stewardship of government resources in line with its mandate. Domestic fuel prices are expected to drop significantly next week, with diesel prices projected to go down by as much as 7 pesos and 50 centavos to 9 pesos and 50 centavos per liter, while gasoline may decrease by 3 to 5 pesos per liter. The forecast comes as international oil prices continue to decline amid expectations of the full reopening of the Strait of Hormuz following easing tensions in the Middle East. Energy analysts said, global crude prices have softened as markets price in improved supply flows and reduced geopolitical risk in the region. Jetty Petroleum President Leo Belia said the easing of diesel and gasoline prices is also supported by improved supply from alternative crude sources and the restart of refinery operations after maintenance shutdowns. He added that the peso's recent appreciation against the US dollar has also helped bring down local fuel costs. And that concludes this week's edition of PBS News. For Radyo Pilipinas World Service, I am Win Peñano. Good day.
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2: Time to celebrate kulturang Pinoy, tradisyon, musika, sining, literatura at iba pa. 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Ito ang Pinoy Kultura.
3: A blessing of safe voyage and a chance to cool off.
4: Pinagmamalaki ng kanta ang Antipolo,
3: named after Tipolo or breadfruit, prolific in the area. The city prides itself as the pilgrimage capital of the Philippines. Two of its more popular attractions are the historical Church of the Nuestra Señora de la Paz y Buen Viaje and its summer popular waterfalls, ang Hinulugang Taktak. The Franciscan missionaries built the church in 1578 and the Jesuits administered it in 1591. Thousands traveled to pray to Our Lady of Peace and Good Voyage, brought in from Mexico in 1626 and enshrined in the cathedral. A favorite tradition is trekking to the shrine on Good Friday Eve and May 1st. Another tradition is having new cars blessed at the church. Many believe it will ensure the safety of the car and its passengers. OFWs also pray for success abroad.
4: Pagkatapos ng pagpapala sa misa ay ang inaabangan ng mga bata ang pagligo sa sikat na Hinulugang Taktak,
3: described playfully in its song. It was first opened in July 1952, became a national park in September 1990, and a protected landscape in November 2000. In 2002, it had to be rehabbed because of water pollution. In February 2020, Hinulugang Taktak reopened, together with unique recreational installations for wall climbing, hanging bridges, and a spider web platform. And don't forget, before you leave, ang pasalubong. Sikat sa lugar ang suman at mangga. But you can also bring home antipolo in a jar, like cocoa jam, latik, kalamay, or adobong kasoy. So, no time to waste. Get into the culture, enjoy a blessing, and have some fun. Tayo na!
2: Yan ang Pinoy Kultura, because our culture is cool.
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14: Good day. I am Win Peñano with today's World News in 5. A ceasefire has been reached between Israel and Iran-backed Hezbollah, according to a U.S. official, following a sharp escalation in fighting in southern Lebanon. The agreement, which was also confirmed by Israeli and Hezbollah sources, was set to take effect on Friday afternoon, with mediation reportedly involving the United States and Qatar. Despite the announcement, reports from Lebanese officials and witnesses indicated continued strikes shortly after the ceasefire deadline, though violence later appeared to subside. Both sides have accused each other of violations during the conflict, which has killed dozens in recent days and intensified pressure on the wider U.S.-Iran-backed peace framework. Israeli forces say they will retain the ability to respond to threats despite the truce. In our news, a heated exchange erupted at the United Nations on Friday after Israel's ambassador clashed with senior UN officials during a public hearing in New York. The confrontation involved Israel's envoy Danny Danon and Pramila Patten, the UN Special Representative on Sexual Violence in Conflict, along with another UN official presenting a related report on children and armed conflict. Danon accused the report of bias against Israel and called for resignations, prompting sharp pushback from UN officials who defended the findings as evidence-based. The dispute comes amid heightened tensions following UN reports that list Israel for alleged violations involving children and conflict-related sexual violence. Israel has strongly rejected the allegations, while UN officials have warned of rising violations in conflict zones involving both state and non-state actors.
0: Thank you.
14: Meanwhile, in Africa, health authorities in the Democratic Republic of Congo say confirmed Ebola cases have risen to 933, with 245 deaths reported in the ongoing outbreak. Health Minister Samuel Roger Kamba said the figures were recorded in Ituri province, where the outbreak was first detected. He also confirmed that 80 patients have recovered and been discharged from treatment centers. Officials continue to monitor the spread of the virus as response teams work to contain infections and support affected communities. In Europe, Ukrainian President Volodymyr Zelensky says Belarus should remove Russian military equipment used in attacks on Ukraine within a week, warning that Kyiv could take action if it does not. Zelensky alleged that signal relay stations in Belarus are helping guide Russian strikes on Ukrainian territory, though those claims could not be independently verified. He also said Belarus is playing a key role in supplying resources to Russia's war effort and urged Minsk to halt its involvement. The comments add to tensions between Kyiv and Belarus, which has allowed Russian forces to operate from its territory since the start of the war. Belarusian opposition figures have backed calls for stronger pressure on the government of President Alexander Lukashenko. One person has been killed and dozens injured after two passenger trains collided north of London in the United Kingdom, according to British Transport Police. Emergency services were called to the scene near Bedford shortly after 5:15 p.m. local time, following the crash involving two East Midlands Railway trains. Officials said 11 people suffered very serious injuries, with several others seriously hurt and dozens more treated for minor injuries. A major emergency response was launched, including more than 20 ambulances and multiple air ambulances. Prime Minister Keir Starmer expressed condolences to the victim's family and said investigations are underway to determine the cause of the collision. And that concludes today's edition of World News in 5. For Radyo Pilipinas World Service, I am Win Pañano. Good day.
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14: Good day, I am Win Peñano with today's DFA Online. The Philippines has highlighted its key regional initiatives during a dialogue in Bangkok, marking preparations for ASEAN's 60th anniversary in 2027. Philippine Ambassador to Thailand, Millicent Cruz Paredes, underscored the country's priorities as ASEAN chair, focusing on strengthening economic competitiveness and supporting micro, small, and medium enterprises. She said the Philippines is advancing initiatives such as the ASEAN Digital Economy Framework Agreement, the upcoming ASEAN Artificial Intelligence Summit in 2026, and the AI MSME Hub to help businesses adopt new technologies. The ambassador stressed the importance of ASEAN's centrality in maintaining regional stability and relevance amid global geopolitical and economic challenges. The dialogue also gathered ambassadors from Malaysia, Singapore, and Timor-Leste, as well as key regional policy experts.
23: DFA Online.
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14: In our news, Philippine Ambassador to Nigeria, Mersol Melihor, has presented his credentials to Cote d'Ivoire President Alassane Ouattara during a ceremony at the Presidential Palace in Abidjan. During the meeting, the ambassador conveyed the Philippines' commitment to strengthening bilateral relations and thanked the Ivorian government for its warm reception of Filipino nationals in the country. President Ouattara expressed interest in deepening ties with the Philippines and welcomed the possibility of establishing a Philippine diplomatic mission in Abidjan in the future. He also acknowledged the presence of Filipino workers in Cote d'Ivoire, including overseas Filipinos and seafarers calling at its ports. The ceremony marks another step in efforts to expand Philippine diplomatic engagement and strengthen cooperation with African nations.
23: DFA Online.
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14: More news from the Philippine Service posts. Philippine Ambassador to China Jaime Floricruz has called for a new equilibrium in Philippines-China relations while managing ongoing differences between the two countries. Speaking to the Filipino community in Beijing during the 128th Philippine Independence Day commemoration, the ambassador said both nations continue to engage in dialogue despite differences on key issues, including maritime concerns. He stressed the importance of strengthening communication, economic ties, tourism, and people-to-people exchanges, including efforts to expand direct flights. Floricruz also highlighted the role of overseas Filipinos in China as bridges that helped foster understanding and cooperation between the two countries. The event also included consular services such as passport renewal and overseas voting registration for Filipinos in China.
23: DFA Online.
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14: And in Canada, Philippine Ambassador to Canada Jose Victor Chan Gonzaga has met with officials of the Calgary Airport Authority to explore the possible expansion of air connectivity between Manila and Calgary. The discussions focused on boosting tourism, trade, investment, and people-to-people ties between the Philippines and Western Canada. Airport officials and an Alberta government representative also joined the meeting to review growing travel demand and the benefits of improved flight links. The ambassador highlighted the large and active Filipino community in Alberta, saying better connectivity would strengthen family ties and economic opportunities. The Department of Tourism also noted a steady rise in Canadian arrivals to the Philippines, underscoring strong travel links between the two countries.
23: DFA Online.
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0: Good day. Radyo Pilipinas World Service can also be heard on shortwave broadcast through the shortwave facilities of the United States Agency for Global Media or Voice of America on the following shortwave frequencies: 15.640 MHz, 17.750 MHz, and 21.720 MHz. I'm your host, Leo Magpayo, and this is Dateline Malacanang in Review. Philippine President Ferdinand R. Marcos Jr. on Monday said the government is now shifting from emergency response to full-scale rehabilitation and relocation in areas devastated by the magnitude 7.8 Mindanao earthquake, even as search and recovery efforts continue in the hardest-hit communities. During a briefing in General Santos City, the president said engineers are assessing hospitals, schools, and government buildings to determine structural safety while restoring medical services remains a top priority. The president announced 278 million pesos in financial aid for severely affected local government units or LGUs plus 50 million pesos from the LGSF for repairing damaged facilities. He assured local officials of continued national government support and urged them to immediately relay emerging needs.
1: We have put aside 278 million for the local governments who have been hit hard by the earthquake. So Sarangani and Jensan will receive 50 million. South Cotabato, Sultan Kudarat, 30 million. Davao Occidental and Glan, 20 million each. Zamboanga will get 15 million. And those others, yung ibang apektado na lokal na pamahalaan, ay meron pa rin, may pondo pa rin. We can give up to from 3 to 10 million for everyone. Sa ilalim naman ng LGSF, naglalabas tayo ng 50 million kaagad para sa pagpaayos ng mga government building at sa isang ospital kagaya sa Alabel at saka sa Glan. So we will need to use that immediately. Narinig naman ninyo ang DSWD, maayos ang ating supply pagdating sa mga relief goods. 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
0: Reopening access routes is also a major focus. Key roads and the Sapu-Masla Bridge are being cleared with helicopters and sea transport on standby for isolated areas. The Department of Public Works and Highways, or DPWH, reported 17 bridges and 11 major roads have reopened. The Department of Social Welfare and Development, or DSWD, said 44 evacuation centers remain open for more than 4,000 families, with 125,000 food packs distributed and a nationwide stockpile of 4.8 million. The Department of Human Settlements and Urban Development, or DSUD, reports 58,000 homes damaged, including 11,000 totally destroyed, and plans to distribute shelter kits, modular housing, and loan moratoriums. Health authorities report 74 deaths and around 1,600 injured. Field hospitals, medicines, hygiene kits, and water purification supplies have been deployed to prevent disease outbreaks. The Department of Education said 617 classrooms were totally damaged. Nearly 22 million pesos has been allocated for cleanup and repairs, with flexible learning and temporary learning spaces to support students. Despite the shift to rehabilitation, President Marcos urged residents to stay vigilant, warning that continuing aftershocks still pose serious risks.
2: Dateline, Malacañang.
0: Philippine President Ferdinand R. Marcos Jr. and Russian President Vladimir Putin are set to hold a bilateral meeting in Kazan, Russia, where food and energy security are expected to take center stage. The talks will happen on the sidelines of the Association of Southeast Asian Nations, or ASEAN, Russia Commemorative Summit on June 17 and 18. In a press briefing Monday, ASEAN 2026 Philippines spokesperson and Department of Foreign Affairs, or DFA, Assistant Secretary Dominic Xavier Imperial said the meeting coincides with the 50th anniversary of Philippine-Russia diplomatic relations. Imperial noted that both leaders are expected to focus on food security and energy cooperation, areas of mutual concern as global supply chains remain volatile. He added that President Marcos and Putin will also exchange views on regional and international developments affecting global food and energy markets. The bilateral meeting will take place as President Marcos, serving as ASEAN chair, co-chairs the commemorative summit with Putin to mark 35 years of ASEAN-Russia dialogue relations. According to the DFA, the summit will review the progress of the ASEAN-Russia strategic partnership and discuss cooperation in energy, food security, science and technology, trade and investment, tourism, education, cultural exchanges, and people-to-people ties. Imperial confirmed that this will be President Marcos's first visit to Russia as president. The summit is also expected to adopt key documents, including the Kazan Declaration 2026 and the ASEAN-Russia Comprehensive Plan of Action 2026 to 2030, which will outline future cooperation. Beyond food and energy, discussions between President Marcos and Putin may also touch on tourism, education, science and technology, and cultural programs as both countries seek to deepen bilateral ties. The Philippines and Russia established diplomatic relations in 1976, marking 50 years of partnership this year.
3: President Ferdinand R. Marcos Jr., in his capacity as ASEAN chair, will co-chair the summit together with President Vladimir Putin of the Russian Federation. The meeting will bring together the leaders of ASEAN and Russia to commemorate 35 years of dialogue relations and to chart the future direction of this partnership. The ASEAN-Russia Commemorative Summit holds particular significance for the Philippines. It will mark President Marcos's first visit to the Russian Federation as president. Set in the midst of the 50 years of diplomatic relations this year between the Philippines and Russia. During the summit, ASEAN leaders and President Putin are expected to review the progress of ASEAN-Russia strategic partnership and discuss ways to further strengthen cooperation in areas of mutual trust, particularly on biosafety and biosecurity, outer space and satellite, applications, energy and food security, science and technology, trade and investment, tourism, education, and people-to-people exchanges. The summit is likewise expected to adopt several key outcome documents. These will guide ASEAN-Russia cooperation in the years ahead. These include the Kazan Declaration 2026, which will articulate the shared vision of ASEAN and Russia as we commemorate 35 years of partnership, as well as joint statements on energy and on cultural cooperation. The leaders are also expected to adopt the ASEAN-Russia Comprehensive Plan of Action 2026-2030, which will serve as the principal roadmap for advancing cooperation across the political security, economic, and socio-cultural pillars of the partnership. On the margins of the summit, the president will also hold a bilateral meeting with President Putin. The discussions will center on the commemoration of the 50th anniversary of the establishment of the diplomatic relations between the Philippines and Russia. The meeting will likewise provide an opportunity to explore ways to further strengthen cooperation in areas of mutual interest, particularly energy security and food security. As ASEAN chair, the Philippines remains committed to strengthening ASEAN's external relations, ensuring that the region's engagement with partners continue to advance ASEAN centrality. And as chair, the Philippines continues to carry this responsibility, ensuring that the summit yields meaningful and forward-looking outcomes for our peoples.
0: That was Department of Foreign Affairs Assistant Secretary Dominic Xavier Imperial.
2: Dateline, Malacañang.
0: Philippine President Ferdinand R. Marcos Jr. on Tuesday welcomed German President Frank-Walter Steinmeier to Malacañang as both leaders reaffirmed their commitment to a rules-based international order and pledged to strengthen cooperation in security, trade, climate action, and maritime affairs. The visit marks the first trip by a German head of state to the Philippines in 63 years. During their bilateral meeting, President Marcos said the Philippines looks forward to expanding cooperation with Germany across a wide range of areas. President Marcos noted that the Philippines and Germany share common views on many of today's major global issues and remain united in addressing challenges that affect international peace and stability.
4: In our meeting today, Your Excellency, we look forward to discussing with the German delegation the wide array of cooperation between our two countries, both in the bilateral and in the multilateral fields. I am joined here today by the distinguished members of the cabinet, ready to discuss matters of mutual interest. I hope to take this opportunity to talk to our German friends, who are very much like-minded on the important issues of our times regarding the various challenges to peace being faced by all of us around the globe.
0: For his part, President Steinmeier emphasized a strong alignment between Manila and Berlin on key international concerns. President Steinmeier also revealed that his visit was originally scheduled for March, but had to be postponed due to tensions in the Middle East and the temporary closure of airspace in parts of the Gulf region.
5: We are defending the rules-based order. We are defending the United Nations, the international law. So therefore, in our positions, we are very close, although geography is sometimes a hurdle. It's long distances, and I was really depressed because you were visiting Germany in 2024. And I couldn't receive you because I myself was abroad in these days. So therefore, finally we are here. Finally we are here after the previous planned visit in March this year had to be postponed because of the conflict and the blocking of the airspace around the Gulf region. So therefore, thank you so much that you found again some space in your calendar to receive us, and thank you for the hospitality in your wonderful country.
0: According to Malacanang, discussions between the two leaders covered defense cooperation, peace-building efforts, maritime collaboration, trade and investment, climate change, renewable energy, and people-to-people exchanges. The two leaders likewise exchanged views on regional and international developments. The visit comes as the Philippines continue to deepen cooperation with European partners in promoting maritime security and upholding a rules-based international order in the Indo-Pacific region.
2: Dateline, Malacañang.
0: Also on Tuesday, Philippine President Ferdinand R. Marcos Jr. departed for Kazan to lead the Philippine delegation at the Association of Southeast Asian Nations or ASEAN-Russia Commemorative Summit and hold bilateral talks with Russian President Vladimir Putin. The presidential aircraft carrying President Marcos and his delegation left Villamor Air Base in Pasay City shortly before midnight. In his departure statement, the president said, the summit marks the 35th anniversary of ASEAN-Russia relations.

0: tourism and people-to-people exchanges. On the sidelines of the gathering, President Marcos is also scheduled to hold bilateral talks with President Putin.
1: As chair of ASEAN, the Philippines is committed to ensuring that this commemorative summit produces substantive and forward-looking outcomes that deepen ASEAN's strategic partnership with Russia and contribute in concrete terms to regional peace, stability, and shared prosperity. Beyond marking our golden anniversary of diplomatic relations, which were formally established on the 2nd of June, 1976, our discussions will focus on concrete areas of mutual interest, particularly energy and food security.
0: The trip comes at a time when many countries continue to face concerns over energy prices and supply stability amid ongoing geopolitical tensions. President Marcos reiterated the Philippines' commitment to ASEAN unity and regional cooperation under the country's chairmanship of the regional bloc. The ASEAN-Russia Commemorative Summit will be held on June 17 and 18, with participating leaders expected to adopt key documents outlining future cooperation between ASEAN and Russia.
2: Dateline, Malacañang.
0: Philippine President Ferdinand R. Marcos Jr. and Russian President Vladimir Putin on Wednesday discussed expanding cooperation in food and energy security as both nations mark 50 years of diplomatic relations. The two leaders met in Kazan on the sidelines of the Association of Southeast Asian Nations, or ASEAN-Russia Commemorative Summit, where President Marcos is participating as ASEAN chair. In his opening statement, President Marcos underscored the significance of the meeting, noting that the Philippines and Russia are celebrating five decades of formal ties established on June 2, 1976.
1: It is a particularly significant time for us to be meeting, as this is the 50 years celebration of Philippine-Russian ties. And we welcome the efforts of our respective embassies. Since last year, they have spearheaded initiatives that celebrated this milestone, and in particular, the photo exhibition that was held in Moscow, inaugurated and displayed in the Foreign Ministry in Moscow. We hope to continue our regular conduct of political consultations between our foreign ministries. They provide a very important opportunity to explore further ways of cooperation.
0: President Marcos also invited Putin to attend the 21st East Asia Summit in Manila this November, saying the forum remains crucial in promoting regional stability and prosperity. The Philippine president acknowledged that while bilateral trade has remained steady, there is substantial room for growth, particularly in sectors identified during last year's Joint Commission on Trade and Economic Cooperation, or JCTEC, meeting in Moscow. Key priorities include energy, food security, and expanded business-to-business partnerships in innovation, retail, cosmetics, food processing, and industrial collaboration.
1: Speaking as chair of ASEAN, may I personally extend my invitation to Your Excellency to attend the 21st East Asia Summit, which is scheduled to take place in Manila next November. The East Asia Summit remains an integral part in maintaining a regional architecture towards our shared goal of a stable, secure, and prosperous region. On the trade and investment relationship between our two countries, again, I would like to thank you for the hospitality and support that was extended to our delegation at the fourth meeting of the Joint Commission on Trade and Economic Cooperation, which was held in Moscow last September. We appreciate the forward-looking exchange and on the different structural issues that affect the trade between our two countries. And as you have mentioned, Your Excellency, There are many

0: Many potential areas that I think we should that's still open to explore, and I think that the present level of trade, although it is steady, I think that there is a great deal more that we can do. We note that during the JCTEC meeting held in Moscow, energy and food security emerged as a mutual. One of the mutual priorities of both our countries. And that is why we again, that B2B component at the sidelines of the JCTEC enabled Philippines and Russia to establish networks and to explore joint ventures. We note that the number of memoranda of understanding that were signed during this activity covered cooperation in innovation, retail products, cosmetics, food processing, and industrial collaboration.
1: That was Philippine President Ferdinand R. Marcos Jr.
2: Dateline, Malacañang.
1: Philippine President Ferdinand R. Marcos Jr. on Thursday announced the adoption of key outcome documents as the Association of Southeast Asian Nations or ASEAN-Russia Commemorative Summit wrapped up in Kazan, setting the direction for the next phase of ASEAN-Russia cooperation. Among the documents endorsed were the Kazan Declaration 2026, the ASEAN-Russia Comprehensive Plan of Action 2026-2030, and joint statements with concept papers on cultural cooperation and energy cooperation. President Marcos said these form a comprehensive roadmap that will guide practical collaboration and deliver concrete benefits to the peoples of Southeast Asia and Russia. Speaking alongside Russian President Vladimir Putin at the Kazan Expo, President Marcos, who co-chaired the summit as ASEAN chair, welcomed Moscow's continued support for ASEAN centrality and the ASEAN-led regional architecture. The president said both sides are committed to ensuring that the momentum from the Kazan summit results in meaningful on-the-ground cooperation. He noted that discussions reaffirmed shared priorities across political, security, economic, and socio-cultural pillars. Leaders also tackled efforts to promote peace and stability, boost trade and investment, strengthen food and energy security, advance science and technology partnerships, and expand people-to-people exchanges. President Marcos added that developments in the wider Eurasian region were reviewed, including opportunities for deeper engagement between ASEAN and organizations such as the Shanghai Cooperation Organization and the Eurasian Economic Union. The Philippine president said ASEAN and Russia recognize the potential for expanded cooperation in areas like economic connectivity, agriculture, tourism, energy, and addressing transnational challenges. This year marks 35 years of ASEAN-Russia dialogue relations, with both sides reaffirming their commitment to a constructive and forward-looking partnership.
0: We noted the growing interaction between ASEAN and these organizations and recognized the potential for enhanced cooperation in areas of mutual interest, including economic connectivity, trade and investment, energy, agriculture, tourism, and addressing transnational challenges. We likewise welcome the adoption of several important outcome documents that will guide the next phase of ASEAN-Russia relations. These include the Kazan Declaration 2026, ASEAN-Russia Unity and Diversity 35 Years Together, the ASEAN-Russia Comprehensive Plan of Action for 2026-2030, the Joint Statement and Concept Paper on Cultural Cooperation, and the Joint Statement and Concept Paper on Energy Cooperation. Together, these documents provide a comprehensive roadmap for expanding practical cooperation and delivering tangible results and benefits to our peoples in the years to come. As ASEAN Chair, the Philippines welcomes Russia's continued engagement with ASEAN and its support for ASEAN centrality and the ASEAN-led architecture. We remain committed to ensuring that the momentum generated at the summit translates into concrete outcomes and meaningful cooperation.
1: That was Philippine President Ferdinand R. Marcos Jr.
2: Dateline, Malacañang.
1: Meanwhile, Philippine President Ferdinand R. Marcos Jr. outlined the priorities he believes should guide Association of Southeast Asian Nations or ASEAN-Russia cooperation in the years ahead as both sides mark 35 years of dialogue relations. Speaking in Kazan, where he co-chairs the ASEAN-Russia Commemorative Summit with President Vladimir Putin, President Marcos said the partnership is anchored on mutual respect, shared interests, and the conviction that cooperation, not confrontation, is the surest path to peace. The president identified three core priorities for the next phase of engagement: peace, security, and stability, a more dynamic economic partnership, and stronger people-to-people ties. On security, President Marcos called for deeper collaboration on maritime security and counter-terrorism, stronger defenses against cyber threats, and more proactive regional mechanisms to address illicit trafficking, cybercrime, and online scams. The chief executive stressed that food and energy security must be prioritized, describing them as essential foundations for regional stability. He also highlighted the need to support micro, small, medium enterprises and emerging sectors to ensure inclusive growth. On people-to-people cooperation, the president emphasized expanding scholarships, student exchanges, academic partnerships, tourism, and cultural programs, calling these the living core of ASEAN-Russia relations. He said youth must be placed at the center of these initiatives as they will shape the future of the partnership. As ASEAN chair, President Marcos reaffirmed the Philippines' commitment to turning the summit's momentum into concrete outcomes and welcomed Russia's continued support for ASEAN centrality and the ASEAN-led regional framework.
0: As we mark this milestone, the Philippines would like to highlight three priorities that should animate our cooperation in the years ahead. First, peace, security, and stability. In an era of deepening geopolitical uncertainty, the value of steady political and security engagement between ASEAN and Russia cannot be overstated. Transnational threats such as terrorism, illicit trafficking, cybercrime, and online scams do not respect borders, and neither can our responses. We must strengthen practical cooperation on maritime security and counterterrorism, reinforce our collective resilience in cyberspace, and develop the institutional habits of anticipation rather than mere reaction. Second, a more dynamic economic partnership. Our trade and investment ties have grown, but they have yet to reach full potential. We must be more deliberate and more ambitious in expanding economic opportunities, improving trade facilitation, deepening investment flows, and connecting our business communities. Food and energy security deserve a particular attention, as these are the foundations on which broader stability rests. Our economic cooperation must also be inclusive. Our micro, small, and medium enterprises must have a place in this partnership, and our cooperation must extend into the emerging sectors that will shape tomorrow's global economy. And third, perhaps the most and most enduring, is our people. Scholarships, student exchanges, academic partnerships, tourism, and the arts. These are not peripheral to our relationship. They are at its living core. The connections forged between our peoples outlast any summit declaration and carry our partnership forward in ways that policy alone cannot do. We must continue to invest in these bonds, placing our youth not merely at the receiving end of this cooperation, but at its center, as the generation that will ultimately decide what ASEAN Russia relations will become.
1: That was Philippine President Ferdinand R. Marcos Jr.
2: Dateline, Malacañang.
1: Philippine President Ferdinand R. Marcos Jr., rather Marcos Jr., announced on Friday that the 24 Filipinos detained in Russia for 9 months have been ordered released and are now set to return home. The development follows President Marcos's bilateral meeting with Russian President Vladimir Putin in Kazan, where he raised the plight of the detained Filipinos who were reportedly victims of illegal recruitment. In a Facebook post, President Marcos thanked Putin and the Russian government for acting on the matter. The Filipinos were reportedly detained in 2025 after being brought into Russia through illegal recruitment schemes. Speaking to reporters before flying back to Manila, the chief executive said Putin was initially unaware of the situation but immediately expressed concern and ordered Russian authorities to look into the case. He said officials were able to locate the detainees and verify that no charges had been filed against them despite their prolonged detention. President Marcos recalled that during a dinner after their meeting, Putin assured him that Russia would resolve the issue. The chief executive confirmed that the group is scheduled for deportation and repatriation.
0: I don't know if people are aware of this, but 24 Filipinos have been in detention in Irkutsk for how many months now?
3: Nine months.
0: Wala tayong balita. Hindi natin malaman kung ano nang kalagayan nila. As far as we know, hindi naman sila nakasuhan. Pero wala tayong makuha masyadong information hanggang ngayon. 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At nagulat din siya. 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Sabi niya, nakita na namin yung sitwasyon. We found out where the 24 Filipinos are. We found out what the problem is with their case, with their situation. And first of all, he said, they have not been charged with any wrongdoing, but they have still been kept in detention for 9 months. So I said, as a request, especially speaking for the families, kung pwede naman, we can find a way that they be we get some information about them. Una. Pangalawa, na makahanap naman tayo ng resolution. Siyempre, respetado natin ang batas ng Russia, respetado natin ang kanilang pamahalaan. Ngunit, kung may paraan, sana magawa natin. And nagkaroon ng ginawa niya na paraan. Sabi niya, I remember the last thing he said last night after we were talking about it. He said, don't worry, we will find a way. We will find a way to fix this problem. And now, the 24 Filipinos will be released. They are ready for deportation tomorrow by 5 p.m. So those 24 will be going home back to the Philippines and back to their families.
1: That was Philippine President Ferdinand R. Marcos Jr.
2: Dateline, Malacañang.
1: And finally, Philippine President Ferdinand R. Marcos Jr. highlighted the key outcomes of the Association of Southeast Asian Nations, or ASEAN, Russia Commemorative Summit in Kazan, where he served as co-chair alongside Russian President Vladimir Putin. In a statement before departing for Manila, President Marcos said the gathering, held to mark 35 years of ASEAN-Russia relations, allowed regional leaders and President Putin to take stock of their partnership and set a clear direction amid what he described as an increasingly complex global environment. The president reported that discussions covered major regional and international developments, including the South China Sea and the situation in the Middle East, as well as efforts to strengthen cooperation on issues directly affecting the stability and prosperity of ASEAN communities. He emphasized that ASEAN and Russia reaffirmed the need to deepen practical cooperation against terrorism, transnational crime, cybercrime, and other non-traditional security threats, while sustaining engagement across all ASEAN community pillars. President Marcos announced that the summit produced several key outcome documents that will guide the next phase of the partnership. He added that the summit also underscored the growing interconnections across Eurasia. President Marcos held constructive engagements with the Shanghai Cooperation Organization and the Eurasian Economic Union, including the Eurasian Economic Commission, covering cooperation in trade and investment, energy, security, connectivity, agriculture, tourism, and responses to transnational challenges.
0: I have just concluded my participation in the ASEAN-Russia Commemorative Summit in Kazan, Russia, where I served as co-chair alongside President Vladimir Putin. The summit marked the 35th anniversary of ASEAN-Russia relations and offered a timely opportunity for ASEAN leaders and President Putin to take stock of our partnership and chart a course forward amidst an increasingly complex global environment. We exchanged views on significant regional and international developments, including the South China Sea and, of course, the situation in the Middle East. We also discussed ways to strengthen cooperation in areas that bear directly on the stability, resilience, and prosperity of our peoples. Our discussions reaffirmed the importance of deepening practical cooperation on shared security challenges such as terrorism, transnational crime, cybercrime, and other non-traditional threats, as well as sustaining ASEAN-Russia engagement across all community pillars through our existing mechanisms. The summit developed several key outcome documents that will shape the next chapter of our strategic partnership. These include the Kazan Declaration 2026 ASEAN-Russia Unity in Diversity 35 Years Together. This articulates our shared vision for the future. The ASEAN-Russia Joint Statement on Cultural Cooperation and on Energy Cooperation, and the ASEAN's Russia Comprehensive Plan of Action 2026 to 2030, which serves as the principal roadmap for cooperation across the political, security, economic, and social-cultural pillars over the next 5 years. Our discussions also underscore the growing interconnections of regional processes across Eurasia. In this spirit, I had constructive engagements with the Shanghai Cooperation Organization and the Eurasian Economic Union, including through the Eurasian Economic Commission, covering inter-regional dialogue and practical cooperation in trade and investment, energy, security, connectivity, agriculture, tourism, and addressing transnational challenges.
1: That was Philippine President Ferdinand R. Marcos Jr.
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